0: Certainly, and I think that was part of the issue with this cohort compared to previous returning ISIS brides cohorts, is they did appear to intelligence authorities as one that posed a greater risk, and the charges suggest that, yeah, if they are to be proven true in a court of law, then they are certainly active participants in the ISIS regime and deserve to face the full force of the law, as the government and opposition have said on multiple occasions. But look, of course, the kids, we feel sorry for them. They were taken there against their will. And they didn't really have any choice. Hopefully, they end up okay. But yeah, look, certainly really, really serious crimes. I mean, the opposition have, of course, been saying they shouldn't have been allowed back in the first place. They should have been placed under temporary exclusion orders. Exceptions should have been made in terms of giving them passports. The opposition will often say there's a provision in the Passports Act which allows the government to not issue passports to those who pose a national security risk. I suspect they'll continue to ask questions about what advice the government received on that, because the government said we haven't really received that advice. They're Australian citizens. They have to come home. The one person they did receive advice on is still in Syria under a temporary exclusion order. And then I guess the question then moves to cost. We've got one woman who hasn't been arrested. She'll presumably return to the community. I imagine it'll be hard to find employment for her. There'll be speculation about her security risk, the security risk of the children as well, who some of them have spent their whole lives surrounded by ISIS environments and that ideology. And I suspect that there will be some people that wouldn't want them in their neighbourhood. And that's something I imagine the opposition will be pushing over the next few weeks or so.
1: And Nelson, just before we let you go, mate, the Farah by-election tomorrow, necessitated by the resignation of Susan Lee, that looking like a One Nation pickup?
0: Yeah, well, that appears to be the consensus. So David Farley, of course, the One Nation candidate, he's a former agricultural business gentleman. One Nation polling very well. However, he's had a few issues in the community. The Liberal Party, who it doesn't look like has a real chance of winning, they've been trying to exploit revelations that he previously had endeavoured to run for the Labor Party. There's also been a few policy differences between him and Pauline Hanson in terms of immigration in particular. He said he's a bit more comfortable with more immigration than Pauline Hanson is. But One Nation is very popular. There's a vibe behind him. He is the favourite, but of course there's Michelle Millsorp, who is an independent funded by Climate 200. Not necessarily a teal in the traditional inner city sense, in that she's kind of focused more on local regional issues. She's against water buybacks, all that sort of stuff. She got close to beating Susan Lee in the last election, so she's very popular. It's going to be a very tight race, it appears, between David Farley from One Nation and Michelle Millsorp, the independent. I'm not the best person to get advice on. I often get these things wrong, but it might come down to preferences, I think, between those two. So we'll see how that plays out.
2: Good stuff, Nelson. Nelson Scott, 5AA's Canberra correspondent. Thank you for joining us.
1: All right, let's go to Windvale, because Audrey's called in with something that her mother taught her. Audrey, good morning to you.
3: Good morning, gentlemen. My mother gave me, well, she probably gave me lots, but I can still remember two pearls of wisdom. If your bed is made and your dishes are done, your house is tidy.
2: That is a rule to live by.
1: That's excellent.
3: And I'm going back years ago when the doctors used to make home visits. I'm sure they looked at your house. But the other important one was never leave the house without having clean underwear on.
1: Oh, you never know
3: if you have to go to hospital.
1: Yeah, that's right. I think that's such a common one, certainly of women of a certain generation.
4: Oh, yeah.
1: Yep. I can't imagine being, if I'm in such a state that I need to go to hospital, being particularly concerned about the state of my underwear.
4: Yeah, that's right.
1: I've heard that one a lot. Audrey, that's excellent. Thank you very much. You're in the running to win the meat tray. Thanks to Gramazio Foods.
4: Speaking of food, I've got this excellent spreadsheet in front of me, the Tasting Australia full list of all of the restaurants and pop-ups that are going to be in Victoria Square.
1: Oh, what a...
4: Absolutely sensational.
1: Spoilt for choice.
4: We might discuss that later on.
1: All right. Let's check traffic. 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

0: on our roads at the moment, which is good news. Look out for works today, though, in Plimpton, Marion Road near Glengyle Terrace. Speeds down to 40k's in both directions there. And in Mansfield Park, Hanson Road near Millicent Street. And check your speeds today, Saints Road, Salisbury Plain, and Victoria Road in Largs Bay. 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Adelaide's most accurate traffic on 5AA.
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6: Six minutes to eight, break at 8 coming up after 8 o'clock. We'll play a little game of Nearest to the Pin. It'll be centred around the birthday of an absolute legend. We'll get into that after 8 o'clock. And of course, we ran it the week in the usual way with Feedback Friday. But first, Paul Flynn joins us, the CEO of the Hospital Research Foundation, a group ahead of another of their terrific events, the Pedal to Fight Parkinson's, which, Paul, this has developed into a fantastic event. Good morning.
7: Good morning, Will and Pambo. Thanks for having me on.
8: Yeah, so Paul, tell us about the event. As Will was saying, it's really turned into a major charity draw card for you guys.
7: It has indeed. Pedal to Fight Parkinson's started pre-COVID, and it was really the brainchild of a couple of people, Rod Jamieson, Mark Micken, and Darren Chandler from the Sandful, to try and raise money to support medical research and patient care, and support Mark Micken through his initial journey with Parkinson's as well. And so what it is, it's a 24-hour stationary bike challenge that's held in the concourse at Adelaide Oval. It's a fantastic location. And it runs from 10 o'clock in the morning on the 5th of August to the 10 o'clock in the morning on the 6th of August. And, yep, that means people will be riding through the night on these stationary bikes. There's about 400 people, I think, maximum. Last year we almost got to the maximum. It's really quite an inspirational process. I tend to go and do the sort of 2 a.m. sesh because you can get a car park and, you know, there's lots of people around. There's always about 40 or 50 people around at that time of the morning. All the funds that are raised go to the Hospital Research Foundation Group's research and care services that support Parkinson's. And this year, for the first time, we have a virtual element. So if you can't get to Adelaide Oval in August And if you're an avid rider or you want to track your kilometres virtually on the streets, or even if you have an exercise bike at home or at work and raise money for the cause, you can be involved as well. All you have to do is go to pedaltofightparkinsons.com.au and there's lots of options available. And keeping in mind, you know, 50 people get diagnosed in Australia with Parkinson's every day. 150,000 Australians are dealing with living with Parkinson's. It's not a very nice thing. Mark was diagnosed in 2016, and he's doing pretty well. You may have seen some media about him. He was one of those Parkinson's sufferers that was able to have deep brain stimulation surgery in 2019. And he also comes along to our Brain and Body Fitness studio at Woodville three times a week without fail, because there's a really strong link between exercise physiology and exercise and his ability to manage his symptoms.
6: Yeah, he's a lovely bloke, Mark Mickey.
8: Certainly is.
6: Inaugural Crows Club champion. He was my PE teacher in primary school for a period of time as well. Not great to hear he's doing so well. Great to hear this charity event's doing so well as well. $258,000 for Parkinson's research in just the last 2 years. 10 a.m. Wednesday, August 5, right through till 10 a.m. Thursday, August 5. They do it on the concourse, the Riverbank Stand at Adelaide Oval. Looks fantastic, all the bikes set up and people pedalling for 24 hours. You'll doubtless see it on the TV news services, and we'll cover it closer to the event as well. Paul, thank you. 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
13: A shower or two for Adelaide 19 today with the 8 o'clock news. Good morning, I'm Matthew Pantelis.
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13: Police are investigating after a stolen car was set alight in the northern suburbs this morning. Senior Constable Matt Brown says firefighters were called to Hillier at 5 a.m.
15: Fire crews were called to Wingate Road after reports of a Nissan station wagon on fire. Now, fire crews were quickly in attendance and extinguished the blaze. However, the car was destroyed. And checks on the car showed that it had been stolen from an address at Mile End on Wednesday, the 22nd of April.
13: Police are investigating if the fire is linked to an incident at Manopara where shots were fired at a house. At around 5:10 this morning, police called to the property in Faulding Avenue. Reports gunshots fired at the house. Police believe the incident happened at around 4:25. No one inside was injured. A terrifying encounter for a business owner after three balaclava-wearing men forced open roller shutters and smashed their way into a West Richmond mini-mart at 3:40 this morning, stealing tobacco. The gang loading a white Commodore parked across the road, Marion Road, with as much as they could carry, also assaulting the business owner who was sleeping at the back of the shop with his wife. 5AA7 reporter Jono Edwards says the stolen tobacco was legal.
16: This is all legal tobacco. Police have confirmed it to me. It's a mini-mart, but they've tried to make off with a lot of tobacco, as much tobacco as they possibly can. Boxes have been thrown right across Marion Road as we head up to the Tapleys Hill intersection. They drove off with one of them half hanging out the car door, as well as the fact they run multiple red lights. And it was in front of a lot of witnesses.
13: A second shop also targeted at Blair Athol 50 minutes later. It's not known if they're linked at this stage. Charges have been formally laid against two of the ISIL brides who arrived back in Melbourne last night. Madeline Burke with more.
17: An ISIS-linked mother and daughter were arrested at Melbourne Airport. A 54-year-old has been charged with four counts of crimes against humanity for enslavement, use of a slave, possessing and slave trading, allegedly committed in Syria. The 31-year-old was charged with similar offences. Each of those offences carries a maximum 25 years in jail. There was one remaining so-called ISIS bride and a number of children. That group was ushered out of the arrivals hall with their own security team and left in a waiting minibus.
13: The World Health Organization says while they understand people's concerns, the hantavirus outbreak on a cruise ship is not like the start of the COVID pandemic. Three people have died, five others have fallen ill, and the virus appears to be passing human to human, which is uncommon. Infectious disease epidemiologist Maria van Kerkhove says the infection only spreads through intimate, close contact.
18: But I want to be unequivocal here. This is not SARS-CoV-2. This is not the start of a COVID pandemic. This is an outbreak that we see on a ship. There's a confined area. We have five confirmed cases so far. We completely understand why these questions are coming.
13: I practice epidemiologist too. The federal government claims there'll be a modest oversupply of gas as a result of its new reservation policy. LNG producers will be required to keep 20% of their gas exports for the Australian market. The move designed to push down prices for houses and manufacturers. But Australian energy producer CEO Samantha McCullough argues the policy is flawed.
19: Now, there's no need for such a heavy-handed approach when we can see at the moment that the market it is very well supplied and prices are lower than they've been in years. And that's despite a global energy crisis.
13: And it's been revealed a bank employee in the US hung up on Pope Leo XIV because she believed it was a prank call. The American-born Pope, formerly Robert Prevost, was trying to change his on-file address and phone number with his Chicago bank 2 months into his papacy. Turning to 5AA Sport.
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13: And Tom Renport hit the field tonight, of course. What's going on here, pal?
21: That's a very good question. They are playing tonight, Matty, and they're taking on the Bulldogs at home. It's going to be a great game, let's hope. The Power have made one change. Jack Watkins coming in for Todd Marshall, who's been dropped. One other game on tonight, Brisbane hosting Carlton, while the Crows will trim their squad of 26-23 a little later today. The Crows take on Richmond, of course, on Sunday at the MCG. Meantime, Fremantle's overcome a 6-goal Jack Gunston masterclass to beat Hawthorn last night by 15 points. The Dockers coming from behind to score the last 34 points of the match, and they won in Perth to record their 8th victory on the trot. Hawks coach Sam Mitchell disappointed with their final quarter.
22: We weren't good enough tonight, so you know, we're working a little bit of our method around what we need to do late in games, but also the mentality of the moment. We went away from a few things that we were meant to be doing across that last 15 minutes of the game, and we already half reviewed it about these are things that are going to cost us big games, and we shot ourselves in the foot with the way we set the game up late in the game.
21: The opening round of the LIV Golf event in Virginia is complete. Aussie Lucas Herbert's made a blistering start. He's the outright leader at 8-under. He's two shots clear of a host of players, including fellow Aussie Mark Leishman, who's at 6-under. Meantime, American Matt McCarty has made a stunning start at the Trust Championship event in Miami. He's just completed his opening round and he's 8-under, putting him three shots clear. Minwoo Lee's the best of the Aussies, nine shots back in a tie for 48th. In some soccer, Aston Villa smashed Nottingham Forest 4-0 to move into the Europa League final. They'll now take on Freiburg in Istanbul in the final in just under a fortnight. One game in the NRL overnight, it was the Dolphins belting the Bulldogs 44 points to 12. And mixed results for the Aussies at the Italian Open overnight. Alexi Poprin had a win, but Maya Joint lost on the women's side. And that's the 5AA Sport, pal. I'll catch you at 8:30.
6: Thank you, Tom. Let's have a look at the roads around Adelaide this morning.
0: Hey, good morning. Got a crash to watch out for at the moment in Melrose Park, Winston Avenue near Ayres Avenue. Look out for works today in Plimpton, Marion Road near Glengyle Terrace, and in Westlake Shore, Westlakes Boulevard near Bartley Terrace. Cameras about the place today, Military Road Semaphore Park, the Grove Way, Golden Grove, and one just set up then in Salisbury East on Bridge Road. 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Adelaide's most accurate traffic on 5AA.
6: Thanks, pal. A shower or two today and 19, same tomorrow. Cloudy on Sunday, 19, 20 for Monday, and currently 15. 5AA, always Adelaide.
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0: 8 minutes after 8, break at 8 coming up in just a moment. Really enjoyed your stories for the meat tray so far this morning, and plenty of time for plenty more. 8223 0000 is the number. We're celebrating mums with the meat tray, thanks to Gramazio Foods. We spoke about ours thing this morning, in fact, and we'd invited you to tell us things that your mothers have taught you.
1: Is your mum an early riser?
0: No.
1: My mum generally is. I wonder if she heard what we said.
0: There's no.
1: It was right at the start of the show. I mean, we might have to dig out the audio and email it to our mums for Mother's Day.
0: But if World War III broke out before 7 a.m, she wouldn't hear about it. No, she'd be going about her day.
1: Oh yeah, I reckon the idea of, like, you know, getting on a bit when you retire. Do you think you're going to keep the same hours we keep at the moment, Will?
0: No.
1: Springing out of bed?
0: No chance in hell.
1: I can't really sleep in for that long anymore. I used to be like totally wired the other way, but this show, it's turned me into an early riser. I love some Saturdays, it's like spring, autumn morning, I love it. I'll sometimes get up at 5:45 and I'll do 2 hours gardening before the rest of the household's
0: waking up. Do you know what this show's turned me into? I can still sleep in, but now I just go to bed early as well. So
1: got to get your 14 hours a day, I guess.
0: Exactly right. All right, let's go break it out.
1: You remember a couple of weeks ago we caught up with the legendary Kay Burton, who, in an Australian first, has set up SA Giving Week. Now, the whole week is devoted to promoting philanthropy, the idea of giving money away, and also particularly challenging the idea that you need to be a multi-millionaire in order to do so. Well, the week reaches its conclusion today with a major lunch. Our own Jess Adamson is going to be hosting that, and the keynote speaker is going to be our next guest, Daryl Wade, who has been described as a backpacker with a vision. Now, along with his mate Jeff Manchester, all the way back in 1989, Daryl was basically backpacking around the world, and he came up with the idea of intrepid travel, which has become one of the most innovative but also socially minded travel operators on earth. And we've got Daryl on the line now. Daryl, good morning. You're a great story. Your company is a great story as well. And clearly you made a lot of money. But at what point did you sort of have this epiphany where you thought, you know, what are we going to do with all this cash? You know, maybe there are some sort of social good, community good, environmental good causes that we can latch onto.
2: Yeah, thanks, guys. Look, actually, I don't think it was an epiphany. I think it was a message from my wife before the company even got off the ground, to be perfectly honest. She said, you know, if we're going to make a living off traveling around the world, then, you know, we should give back to those destinations at the same time. So, yeah, it wasn't from my mind. It was from my wife's words. So I do what I'm told.
1: It sounds, too, like reading your backstory that your mum and dad helped you sort of, you know, almost instilled this ethos in you from your upbringing.
2: Yeah, look, they did. And I don't know, for whatever reason, our whole family is quite entrepreneurial. My two brothers had successful business, so did both my mother and father. And at the same time, strangely enough, they didn't really care about money that much, but they just did care about equity, you know, and what's right and what's wrong. And, you know, they always said we were pretty lucky, and we certainly were, and I've been extraordinarily lucky. And so as a part of that, you just think, well, you know, luck's all very well, but not everyone gets it. And so if you haven't had the good fortune that, you know, some of us have had, how do you help out those who haven't? And so I guess it's just pretty simple ethics, really, I think.
1: Do you think that philanthropy, I mean, the word itself conjures up images that if you're going to get involved with any type of philanthropy, you basically need to be, you know, Ross Perot. You know,
2: yeah.
1: Giving away, you know, 1% of the $1 billion you're happy to have in the bank. Do you think the challenge and the opportunity in this space is to try to encourage more people to look at what they earn, how much super they have, how much property they own, or even what their weekly income is, and think,
2: yeah,
1: is there a way of almost tithing part of it?
2: Yeah, and, you know, philanthropy is a funny kind of word, isn't it? And in some ways, I reckon it's a bit of an ugly word because it almost implies some kind of elitism, you know, like what you're talking about. But actually, if you go back to the meaning of the word, it's actually an ancient Greek word, and it means for the love of humanity.
1: Mm.
2: And so if you look at it that way, philanthropy is just around giving and supporting. And so, yes, it might be every one of us making, you know, a few dollars or a lot of dollars, but it can also just be giving your time and your effort. And, you know, that's one of the things I absolutely love about SA Giving Week. You know, the conveners have done such a great job at just to say, well, look, we can do all sorts of things to help out. You know, it might be going to help at the local tuck shop or supporting a local family, or yes, it might be, you know, giving a few dollars here and there, or if you've done well in life, giving a lot of dollars here and there. So, you know, it can mean different things to different people. And I just think SA Giving Week's been fantastic in spreading that message.
1: Yeah, no, it's certainly been one of the first events of its kind, and certainly the first one that's been held here in SA, and a lot of big people have got behind it to support it. Hey, great chatting to you, Daryl, and all the best for the lunch today. It's going to be a good one. Daryl Wade, the co-founder of Intrepid Travel in Adelaide today for SA Giving Week. It's a really good thing.
0: Fantastic. Yeah, it is. It's a great concept.
1: She's a real go-getter. He's one of those people who's really good at organising others and getting about them inspired.
0: I found that interview fascinating with her perspective from the US as well, where that culture of philanthropy is more robust, probably because of culturally there's more of a, I don't know what the nice way of putting it is, they're more showy than we are.
1: Yeah.
0: And I think there's some, it's probably a real downside
1: it's like
0: of being
1: their journalism when there's like a tornado or something, like in Kansas. And it's like everyone's had media training.
0: Well, they're all fantastic speakers.
1: So you ask Australians, oh, yeah, no, it got a bit windy and,
0: not good, is it?
1: Yeah, no, I think the house is probably gone, but, yeah.
0: Yeah, while they're standing by, the entire city is rubble. Well, an American will give you the best description of everything that transpired. But maybe a downside of our inherent modesty or our distaste for self-promotion is we don't do as well as we could philanthropically, because it's seen as a bit of, oh, well, how much money are you? How good are you?
1: Getting anyone in that space to talk is really hard. I know people here in Adelaide who have just dropped thousands of dollars. If I name them now, I'm thinking about some of the families who have helped the Ukrainians who came out after the Russian invasion. Struggle to put a figure on how much money some of these people have given to help those refugees and the events that they've organised and so on. But if I dared name those people, I'd get a text from them saying, Pembo, shut up.
0: Yeah, people don't want it.
1: It's not the Australian way.
0: No. Reminds me of that wonderful episode of Curb Your Enthusiasm, the Larry David show, where they give to the local hospital and you get a plaque, but someone kept theirs as anonymous, but everyone knew it was Ted Danson, and it really upset Larry David that he got double the credit for being anonymous, but also everyone knew who the person was. So, sort of goes to the heart of what we're talking about. 16 after 8, my mother has protested quite strongly via text that I've misrepresented her waking hours. She says, in large part because she's looking after my daughter. She gets up very early. Reasonable point, Mum. 16 after 8. We'll check traffic. We're going to come back and play a little game of Nearest to the Pin in just a moment. We always love these because you can't Google the answer. 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
3: 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Still cleaning up after an earlier crash in Melrose Park, Winston Avenue near Ayres Avenue. Debris and fluid on the road there to watch out for. Works today, Westlake Shore, Westlakes Boulevard near Bartley Terrace and in Sturt, Marion Road near Sturt Road. And cameras today, Military Road Semaphore Park and one just set up then in Salisbury East on Bridge Road. 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Adelaide's most accurate traffic on 5AA.
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0: Twenty-one minutes after the eight, it's time to play.
19: There it is! That's one of the great moments in LIV Golf history.
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0: Something feels dated, that intro, doesn't it? LIV Golf history. LIV Golf might just be history, but we get to play nearest to the pin all the same. This is always fun. This is the most democratic game on planet Earth because you get to guess and it's a number.
1: Thank you, sir.
0: And you can win yourself a double pass to the fabulous Wallace Cinemas simply by calling now. Now, there will be an inherent advantage for those watching on the YouTube live stream this morning. If you're watching on the live stream, you will have an advantage because we're celebrating the 100 years of the wonderful David Attenborough this morning.
21: From preschool groups to care home residents and countless individuals and families of all ages, I simply can't reply to each of you all separately, but I would like to thank you all most sincerely.
0: One of the most iconic voices, I think one of the people on planet Earth with the highest approval ratings. People just, everyone loves David Attenborough. They love his documentaries. Just a remarkable person, a remarkable life. Happy 100th birthday. So what we're going to do, and people are seeing it now on the Facebook live stream and the YouTube live stream. There's a documentary he did called Life in the Freezer. He shows a penguin colony. Now, there's a wide shot here of the penguin colony.
1: Are they emperor penguins?
0: We want to... They're king penguins. They're the big ones. King penguins. he, in this little snippet we're going to play from Life in the Freezer, he'll tell you how big the colony is. We want you to guess how many penguins are in the big wide shot of the penguin colony. Have a listen. Here's the clip.
2: Throughout the winter, adults come and go from their traditional breeding colonies. Antarctica is home to 2 million kings. These engaging chicks are so inquisitive that you only have to sit down to their own level for them all to gather around you to try and discover what sort of creature you are.
0: Fantastic shot as he's standing there among them. The wide shot is unbelievable. So there's 2 million in total in the colony. How many are in that picture? How many would you say?
1: So you said there's 2 million in Antarctica. You know, it actually, if you would flash that image up and said, what was it? I actually think people would guess, is that the crowd at Woodstock? because it actually looked like...
0: Could be people.
1: The long shot, it could be people. I'm going to go with... I'm trying to do the thing where you isolate a 1 centimetre square. I'm going to go with 70,000.
0: Okay. I'll go with 150,000. Let's go, Trevor, in Nova Gardens. How many penguins in this shot in Life in the Freezer, Trevor?
3: Just finished counting, 173,223.
0: Excellent. Thank you, Trevor. Vinny and Grange, how many?
22: 123,000.
0: Thank you. Rachel, how many do you think?
23: 200,000.
0: Sam in Theberton, how many king penguins?
23: This is a stab in the dark because I haven't seen the video. But I'll just say 190,000.
0: Okay. Mark in Summertown?
24: 83,002.
0: Marco, good morning. Marco, hello.
25: Hello, boys.
1: What's your guess, mate?
25: I can't see it, but I'm just going to go 99,000.
0: Little hint for those that can't see it. It doesn't help you if you can. Matt in South Brighton, good morning.
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0: And Anne in Newton, good morning.
27: Good morning. 140,000.
0: 140,000. So for the 100...
1: This is crazy. I've got no idea how this is going to play out, because it could be way over, it could be way under.
0: Well, thankfully, on his 100th birthday, we have the answer, courtesy of David Attenborough.
2: In this one colony alone, there are 600,000 of them.
0: 600,000!
1: 600!
0: My goodness! So who was the high number?
1: The highest number was Rachel, who said 200,000.
0: Rachel, congratulations to you. You have the Wallace Cinema Pass coming your way. The winning will continue, though, folks. We've got a meat tray to give away. Thanks to Gramazio Foods as we celebrate our mums this morning, but also... After 8:30, we're going to play Feedback Friday. 4 simple questions, no wrong answers, and 3 fabulous prizes. If you want to play, get calling right now. 8223-0000 is the number.
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0: 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It's so good to get in and enjoy this. The atmosphere is fantastic. The smell of all the different foods that you've got on offer. In fact, the hardest thing to do...
1: Try to narrow it down.
0: I reckon whenever I go, you get paralysed by choice. But you've got, David, the definitive list there to help people out make some choices.
1: I feel bad even picking one out because there's so many. Dirty Doris, Patch Kitchen, Prahok, which is all that wonderful Thai food. Let's see, there's Africola, as always, just sensational. Waffles and Jaffles, Baltic Fine Food, doing all the wonderful Liebercastle rolls, German currywurst. Currywurst's a good thing. I'm going to go Greek, though. Here we go. Athena Greek Eats. You've got your calamari. You've got feta fries. You've got the choriatiki, which is a fancy way of saying Greek salad. The thing I really like, though, Will, like the simplicity of this food, but just how local it is. So free-range chicken cooked over coals with tzatziki, sumac onions, parsley, paprika. Then you've got the Flurio Peninsula lamb, again, over charcoal. The halloumi with olive tapenade, roasted red pepper, tzatziki, coz. You read those, they're the dishes. Then you read where they get it all. So the Lucanico and the sausages, they're from Merino Meats. All the lamb comes from the Flurio. All the calamari comes out of the Spencer Gulf. 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They make the halloumi. It's all local, and that's why it tastes so damn good.
0: It's so, and if you're thinking to yourself, well, crock, yeah, this is going to cost me an arm and a leg to get into. No, not at all. It's free. You get in for free.
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5: Police are investigating a break-in and theft at a supermarket in West Richmond. About 3:40 this morning, police called to the store on Marion Road. A group of men had forced open roller doors and smashed their way inside the mini-mart, assaulting the business owner inside. He suffered minor injuries. The three suspects then stole a large amount of cigarettes and tobacco products before fleeing the scene in a white Holden sedan registered S259BZY. 5AA and 7 reporter Jono Edwards stumbled into the crime scene.
6: A Holden Commodore pulled into the middle of the intersection, and I'm thinking, well, hang on, what's going on here, pal? And three masked and hooded offenders started piling out of a tobacco shop with boxes and boxes of equipment. Now, this situation's very much escalated in the last hour or so, and we understand that this is only one of many tobacco stores that have been hit.
5: At least one other at Blair Athol on Prospect Roads. 15 minutes later, police investigating whether it's linked. The tobacco is legal tobacco. Police think a car fire at Hillier at 5 a.m. may be linked to shots fired at a Manopara house 35 minutes earlier. Officers called to a house in Faulding Avenue, a gun shot at the property. No one inside the house was injured. A Nissan station wagon stolen from Mile End on Wednesday, April 22, was destroyed in the blaze. A 41-year-old Lewiston man will face multiple driving charges in court today, including driving without due care and leaving the scene of a collision after after allegedly knocking down two pedestrians in a Gawler shopping centre car park. A 14-year-old boy and 43-year-old woman both taken to hospital by ambulance with non-life-threatening injuries. Witnesses telling police the man's Volkswagen collided with three cars before knocking down the pair. Senior Constable Matt Brown says the man was arrested shortly after.
7: Following investigations, police attended a Lewiston address where they located the vehicle and the driver about 6:30 p.m. last night. Now, the 41-year-old Lewiston man is charged with numerous offences, including driving without due care and leaving the scene of a collision. He's expected to appear in court this morning.
5: An Albanese government minister defending the handling of the return of the so-called ISIS brides after three women were arrested when they returned to the country. A woman who touched down in Sydney charged with entering a conflict zone and joining ISIS. Two others who arrived in Melbourne have been arrested and expected to face crimes against humanity offences. Speaking on Nine, Tim Ayres has been asked if they should have been blocked from arriving by a temporary exclusion order in light of the seriousness of the charges.
8: That's not the advice that the government has received. I mean, the security agencies have done their work to the fullest extent and they will continue to do it.
5: Iran is accusing the US of violating their ceasefire agreement. Tehran claims the US has targeted an Iranian oil tanker and another vessel in the Strait of Hormuz. Washington maintains it was carrying out self-defense strikes. Australia's housing market looks to be on the verge of a downturn as higher interest rates and stretched affordability weigh on demand. The Cotality data found capital city home values are fading, having risen only 0.2% in April. Cotality head of research Jared Berg says people react differently to the outlook.
9: If you're a potential seller or an investor, you really say this is a negative story. If you're a potential first home buyer, you'd be absolutely cheering. Your dollars will go a lot further. You really see it as an opportunity. So it kind of depends on what stage of the market you sit in.
5: A little girl is fighting for life in hospital following a vicious dog attack in the Gold Coast hinterland. Yesterday afternoon, emergency services responded to the two-year-old being attacked at a home. She is now in hospital in a critical condition. Police and the local council are investigating. Turning to 5AA Sport now.
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5: Well, I'm sure a lot of pundits are saying, Tom Wren, what's going on here, pal, after Fremantle stormed home?
10: I think they're saying exactly that, Matty. They stormed home from 22 points down in the third quarter to win by 15 last night in Perth. Dockers coach Justin Lemieux says Luke Jackson was one of his main pals, starring with 22 disposals, 10 tackles, 22 hitouts, and 7 clearances.
11: He's a bit of a barometer for us, Jacko, when he's up and going and doing his thing on ball. He just adds another layer to our stoppage work and started clunking marks around the ground, and he's a barometer for us, and he was huge.
10: He was massive. Hawks spearhead Jack Gunston booted 6 goals. Defender Tom Barras went down with a hamstring injury. Port has made one change for tonight's clash at home against the Bulldogs. Jack Watkins coming in for Todd Marshall, who's been dropped. And the Crows welcome back captain Jordan Dawson into their squad for Sunday's match against Richmond. Let's go to cricket. Aussie Mitch Marsh has smashed a century to guide the Lucknow Super Giants to a 9-run win over the Royal Challengers. It's been a difficult season for LSG, who sit last in the IPL with just the 3 wins. Marsh says it's a good sign of what the squad can do with 4 games to go before the finals.
12: Disappointing season today, but there's still lots to play for us. And tonight I thought we were courageous in the way we bowled. We know that Bangalore are a fantastic side. They bat deep, and it wasn't over until it was over.
10: To soccer, Aston Villa's stormed into the Europa League final after steamrolling Nottingham Forest 4-0. Captain John McGinn with 2 second-half goals to seal the result.
13: It's McGinn again! It's number 4! It's turning into a rout! Captain McGinn at the double!
10: Audio thanks to Stan Sport. Villa will take on German side Freiburg in the final in Istanbul. That's in just under a fortnight. Matty, that is the 5AA Sport.
5: Thank you, Tom. Now, what's going on with the traffic, pal?
14: Hey, good morning. Got residual delays from that earlier crash in Melrose Park, Winston Avenue near Ayres Avenue, and a burst water main to watch out for this morning in Enfield, Main North Road near Trigg Street. Look out for works today in Hillier, Anglevale Road near Andrews Road, and in Kent Down, Decatable Terrace near Little Rundle Street. 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
5: A shower or two, 19 today, same for tomorrow. Cloudy Sunday and 19, 20 on Monday. Currently in the city, 15 degrees, 5AA, always Adelaide.
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0: 22 to 9, still spots available for Feedback Friday. If you get calling now, 8223 0000 is the number. 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Speaking of Smeg, they've got an appliance to give away for someone who contributes to Feedback Friday. And we've also got two Kent Town Hotel $50 vouchers. So three prizes, excellent. Four simple questions. Get calling right now for Feedback Friday, 8223 0000. In the meantime, let's go to Virginia. Kathy, what was something you learnt from your mum?
16: She always used to say to me, I never quite got it when I was younger, but anyway, I get it now. Be frugal in your younger years to enjoy the benefits in your older years. And yeah, it's really, really hit home in this current climate.
0: Yeah. It's a really good point, Kathy. It's a good piece of advice.
1: Yeah, I think the older generation, it's a great call, Kathy. Had this sort of like sense that you would gradually acquire things. You wouldn't go like a bull at a gate, I need the house with the two TVs and, you know, everything at once. You know, I can remember, like, we didn't get a colour TV till about 1982. And out of my group of friends, we were like the last to get one, and it was like quite a big deal. You know, the first thing we did, we watched Pop Black.
0: Is that right?
1: Well, Pop Black wasn't very good in black and white.
0: You know what? People always use the TV and the electrical goods. Do you know the only things that have defied inflation over the last 40 years that are cheaper relative to your pay?
1: Is it white goods?
0: TVs and white goods.
1: Yeah.
0: Electrical goods, like all that stuff.
1: Yeah.
0: They're actually... Nothing else, cars fall into that category as well. I think maybe just, but TVs are the best example of the one thing that relative to incomes and inflation and everything have gotten cheaper.
1: Yeah.
0: Bizarrely. Anyway, let's feed back, shall we?
1: Let's do it.
0: It's nice to know some things can get cheaper.
17: Friday today, so have you say feedback.
0: We've got many things. All right, let's go to Rob in Prospect. Rob, good morning to you.
19: Hello.
0: Good to have you on board for Feedback Friday, of course. Now, let's start here with you, Rob. Would you buy a car park for $80,000?
19: Sorry, say that again?
0: Would you buy a car park for $80,000?
19: No, we're not.
0: Okay, just wondering.
1: Naomi Will's selling one
0: in Hindley Street for precisely that this week. What's the coziest pub in Adelaide? Rob, you got a favourite? We're talking about pubs with fireplaces.
19: Cozy pubs? Oh, look, you can't go past the Reefham Hotel on the corner of Churchill Road and Regency Road.
0: I like that answer because you didn't even pause to think about it, Rob. It was like a reflex action.
19: Very cozy customers. It's beautiful.
0: We spoke to someone who had a $30,000 plus vet bill for a dog that ate some corn. Where do you draw the line on spending money on your pets, Rob?
19: I got a schnauzer, which is a fantastic dog, but I wouldn't probably go more than $100.
0: Crikey.
1: You're a real animal lover, Rob.
0: I wouldn't want medical care if I was the schnauzer.
19: I'd go right out for him. I really would. I'd go right out.
0: Okay. We spoke earlier in the week too, and this was a really fascinating talk topic. What profession would you like the next Prime Minister to come from, if that's all you could select? Have you got an answer to that, Rob?
19: I would like him or her to be a business person, someone who's run a business.
0: Someone from the business community, yeah. Good.
19: Someone who's run a business, got a bit of an idea about GST and all the other bills you've got to pay.
0: Yeah. Rob, I like that.
1: Bit of business acumen.
0: Rob might have broken the record for the least required thinking time to come up with any answer there.
1: That was quick.
0: Rob, you are...
1: Quick on the uptake.
0: Quick on the uptake. Let's go to Campbelltown. John, good morning.
2: Good morning. I might be in a bit of trouble then.
0: That's all right. No, right, you know what? No one's against each other for Feedback Friday. It's just
1: everyone wins something.
0: It's a community of ideas.
1: Yeah.
0: Do you reckon the country needs a bigger stockpile of fuel, John?
2: Oh, for sure we do, don't we? It's pretty much proven itself. I think we should also maybe extract our own and also refine it. I don't understand why we don't. I'm
1: 100%.
2: Assuming there's some sort of political agendas or businesses deals done behind it.
1: Yeah.
0: Okay. Do you care about golf, John?
2: I think we'd be grateful of the state of what the golf that we've done. We've lived and obviously now getting the Australian Open. I'm not a huge follower. I might just see updates on it, but play it? No, I'm hopeless.
0: Okay. Hey, what makes a great mum, John? We're celebrating mums ahead of Mother's Day today.
2: You know what it is? Pretty much a few simple words. Endless love.
0: Mm. Yeah, mm. Well said.
2: No matter what the situation, what you've done, where you are, they're endless love.
0: Endless love. Oh, I like how you did that. It was very concise, down to two words. Maybe you could you give us two words to describe the state of the AFL at the moment?
2: Oh, that's easy, isn't it? Absolute shambles.
0: Thank you, John. It's been all we've been talking about this week. The booing of the AFL boss in town Friday night, and things have only gone downhill since then. Let's go to Old Ronella. Quentin, good morning.
4: Oh, good morning, and happy week 10 of a magnificent AFL season.
0: Yeah, I know you're up and about, Quentin, with the Suns. We've just been chatting about the great David Attenborough. Have you got a favourite doco, Quentin?
4: I like all the Muso docos that's coming through. I know David's not on them, but all the Muso ones, the Queen one, Michael Jackson, all those ones are pretty good.
0: Yeah, yeah. Where did you have your worst ever pizza, Quentin? David remembers him. He's like it was a truly haunting and awful experience. Do you have something similar to share?
4: No, pizzas, there's a level of goodness. There's no such thing as a bad pizza. There's a level of goodness.
0: I agree with that, or at least I did until I heard David's story. That didn't sound great.
1: No, that was bad. That was just
4: I turned off.
1: Two German girls experimenting with random vegetables.
0: Quentin, have you ever filmed a friend in pain or distress? Josh Rochelli filmed poor old Luke Nankervis in a state of locked jaw at the emergency department earlier in the week.
4: No, I haven't. And one of my biggest regrets in life is that my wife has been on a AMBO journey a couple of times, and I haven't taken a photo of it.
0: No, because
4: that I haven't done it.
0: You don't want that to be your last night on planet Earth, Quentin. That's a smart decision, I would have thought.
4: Yeah, hell yeah, mate.
0: Who do you think would make a good diplomat and representative in London? We've just had Leon Bignall going over to replace David Ridgway.
1: Because Sir Les Patterson wasn't available.
4: Oh, dear, mate. Oh, what about the unbiased Stephen Rowe?
0: Oh, Rowey. He moves product. He's a friend of the businessman. There's an idea. Rowey in London.
1: He's a people person, Rowey.
0: He's a people. He makes connections. Yeah. People naturally like him when they meet him. He's got that sort of personality.
1: Yeah.
0: If there's a breakdown in like a free trade agreement, Rowey's in the room.
1: Kabang.
0: Kabang. No tariffs. What a thought. Now, who wins the Smeg appliance?
1: Imagine Trump meeting Rowey.
0: I think.
1: I met this guy.
0: If Trump and Rowey met, crazy guy. I'm telling you right now, we would have 6 nuclear submarines by Christmas this year.
1: I reckon they'd actually get on like a house on fire.
0: They would love each other.
1: Yeah. Yeah.
0: All right.
1: So I got to pick winners.
0: Yeah, you need some winners.
1: Okay, let's give Rob the Smeg, and John and Quentin can head off to the Kent Town for a feed.
0: Fantastic. All thanks to the great people at Debney Distributors. Check out their Smeg showroom. Taste the difference with Smeg and the Kent Town Hotel. Go there for Mother's Day. It's as simple as that.
1: They've got a
0: three-course meal on. Yeah, that's right. Book via the Kent Town Hotel website. All right, let's head to Melbourne. Georgia Bennett Murphy for 7 News was at the airport last night when the ISIS brides arrived, or at least a few of them did. Georgia, good morning to you.
20: Good

0: that they had on standby, Georgia?
1: Yeah, so it, clearly, as you would have seen in the footage, it was a really chaotic situation out there. You know, obviously, majority of Melbourne's media were there waiting for this one ISIS bride, the one in Australia to actually walk from customs as a civilian normally would. But those groups of men or those sort of security teams that you sort of talk about, they'd been hanging around the arrivals hall for hours. You know, since I arrived here at 5.30, they were there and she didn't sort of walk out until after 8.30. So they were clearly involved and with her. And then essentially, yeah, they swarmed the press pack. They did their best to stop us from getting anywhere near her or asking her any questions. Things obviously turned pretty aggressive. You know, I copped a pretty big blow to the ribs by one of them. Yes, as you mentioned, lots of slurs thrown around as well towards female journalists. So, but yeah, cameramen were sort of falling over. Photographer next to me had his equipment tried to be destroyed by them. It was, it was extremely chaotic and it got very volatile very quickly.
0: What was going on with other passengers? Because was it a normal plane that she was on? So were there people coming back from a holiday on that plane as well?
1: Yeah, it was just a commercial flight from Doha, Qatar Airways. So, yeah, just a standard flight. There were normal passengers on board that plane. She came out quite a long time after they did, I believe. I don't know why, but she came out a bit later than they did. But, yes, there were others. There were just passengers and arrivals in the international arrivals hall that would have been very confused about what was going on. I wouldn't want to be them sort of standing around thinking, what on earth is happening here? But yes, they would have walked into a very, very chaotic scene at Melbourne Airport if they'd just gotten back from their holiday, that's for sure.
0: Do we know if she was accompanied on the plane by, like, was she under, there were no police on the plane with her or anything? Who was with her? Do we know that?
1: I don't believe there were. I obviously wasn't on the flight, but I don't believe she was accompanied. I mean, she was obviously not arrested or charged. She's just walked out as a civilian. So my understanding is that she wasn't accompanied. But, yeah, she just walked out as she normally would. But there were police present in the arrivals hall. But in my opinion and in most of the opinion of the media out there, the police were extremely outnumbered. In this environment, you know, it was very clear that these men that were lurking around the hall were going to get volatile very quickly. And unfortunately, there was only a handful of police there. And obviously their brief was quite clearly, in my opinion, to protect her. As she made her way to the pickup zone, because yeah, there was not a lot they could do. The ones that were there did their best, but when there's only a handful of them and dozens of these guys, it's not a lot that they can do, unfortunately.
0: Yeah, just an amazing story. Thank you for that, Georgia. Georgia Bennett-Murphy for 7 years at Melbourne Airport last night.
2: I'll tell you what, if the idea was come across as a helpless and harmless victim in all this, funny way of going about it.
0: Well, having the Booyah tribe standing there helping her, you know, like calling women sluts and all of that. Interesting, too, that there was the female reporters who were the ones who were copping all that sort of gendered abuse.
2: Yeah, yeah, amazing.
0: Mm. Why do you want to live in Australia if that's...
2: Yeah.
0: The whole worldview. You're clearly living in the wrong country. It's a liberal democracy where women are allowed to do what they want and wear what they want. So what's the draw card? What's the appeal of living here? It just doesn't make sense.
2: It defies belief that at one point in your life you can go, you know what sounds awesome? And the Islamic State Republic. Oh, yeah. That didn't work out. I guess I'll go back to Melbourne.
0: Yes, that's right. Yeah, go on. Hang around in the small bar scene instead.
2: It's hard to wrap your head around. All right, let's check traffic. 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
3: 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A burst water main to watch out for at the moment in Enfield, Main North Road near Trigg Street. Apart from that, no other major issues as you make your way into work or school this morning. Look out for cameras about the place today. John Rice Avenue in Elizabeth South and Lady Gowrie Drive in Largs North. 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
1: 6 to 9, we're going to Metro Friday winner to announce in just a moment. A fuel watch first, it's better to be a member with RAA Road Service. The two cheap spots this morning, the BPX Convenience at Jepps Cross. Cheapest unleaded there, $1.71.5. That's really good. If you're looking for cheap diesel, the United at Henley Beach is at $2.29.9. 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They do a great job.
2: Yeah, their stuff's terrific. They kindly dropped us off a meat
1: tray
2: that we shared a couple of months ago.
1: Amazing.
2: We had a whole bunch of mates here ahead of the Chapel Roan concert, so we had a massive barbecue that night and then wandered down to the showgrounds. It was great. What a night that was.
1: So who wins
2: the old Pink Pony Club for you, Will?
1: We anyway. can't give away Chapel Roan tickets, but we can give away them.
2: We can
1: recreate the meet.
2: We can. How about our good mate Rob in Somerton Park?
1: Yeah, I like that.
2: The curry story, that was great.
1: It was fantastic.
2: It was a lot of fun.
1: You can't have a meal without potatoes.
2: Yeah, that's right.
1: Something his mother taught him.
2: Exactly.
1: Rob, you've got that Gramazio Foods meat tray coming your way.
2: A big happy Mother's Day to all the mums out there.
1: Absolutely. Should we count down the top five moments of the week?
2: Well, let's do it.
8: It's been the top five of the week.
1: All right, fifth spot. Sorry, we said it, brother. It's worth watching the YouTube live stream during the morning, because we've had a very dramatic debate about Olympic sports.
2: Will's paired back the Olympics to just 12 sports.
1: I reckon I could get it back to a good dozen.
2: He's going to get rid of swimming, and he said, everything but freestyle.
1: Everything. Well, I'm serious. The shark's coming after you. What are you doing? Butterfly? Breaststroke? Someone snipped. I've seen there's a version of that that's been snipped up off the live stream of me doing my impersonation of breaststroke.
2: It needed the video with it.
1: Which, yeah, no, you don't try and find. The number four spot, Robert and Seaton, good morning.
9: Namaste, my friends. I like movies. And being Star Wars Day, well, what do you think of this?

0: Unbelievable. I must confess.
1: Bit of smoke on the water, bit of come on, Aussie. How good's that? I didn't see that one coming.
0: For a brief moment, I thought I was having a seizure, and it was just Robert playing the piano accordion unexpectedly on the radio. I did not see that coming. Twists and turns this morning, David. Robert, thank you.
2: In number four spot, Rob called in and just started randomly playing his piano accordion, which was just superb. In the number three spot.
3: This morning, I was driving towards our first cross for sunrise when it absolutely all kicked off. The middle of Marion Road at West Richmond, a Holden Commodore pulled into the middle of the intersection, and I'm thinking, well, hang on, what's going on here, pal?
4: Tom Wren, an impressive comeback last night.
5: They've been amazing, haven't they, pal?
4: Port hit the field tonight, of course. What's going on here, pal?
6: Well, I'm sure a lot of pundits are saying, Tom Wren, what's going on here, pal?
0: I think Jonathan Edwards started something this morning. A lot of pal behaviour in the newsroom. He inspired it with that terrific report he did, actually, on the shop being robbed on Marion Road. You're going to see that vision tonight on 7, by the way. It's extraordinary.
1: Pal's the new champ.
0: Pal. Yeah, it's a bit aggressive, isn't it?
1: Don't champ anyone.
0: Number two. I got a feeling we may have even played a bit of that rap song on air when it was a very, very short snippet when it was in the news cycle.
1: Yes, and she's no Missy Elliott. Missy Elliott? That's her name, isn't it? What's that song? Reverse it. Put my thing down, flick it and reverse it. Yes, that's it. Okay.
0: Well, that's
1: sorted out.
0: Scott's...
1: it's the one he's backwards,
0: The best part about that was David pretending he didn't know Missy Elliott's name because he knew the lyrics perfectly.
1: I've got the album.
0: The number one spot of the week. Is it worth it?
1: Let me work it. Put my thing down, flick it and reverse it. Yeah, chiffa chiffa chiffa yeah, yeah. It's your that was all right.
0: Oh, boy. That was haunting. Oh, my goodness.
1: To borrow a line from Scott Mobry, it was like Missy Elliott was right in front of you, Will.
0: It really was.
1: Quick, let's change the subject.
0: That was the least cool Missy Elliott's ever been when sung along on 5AA in Adelaide.
1: 56-year-old white man from Australia.
0: She might walk away from music after that.
2: Yes, our number one spot of the week was Missy Elliott's worst moment of the week. The version you heard on 5AA as performed by David Penberthy.
1: Mr. Penberthy. I've got a career in hip hop ahead of me after that.
0: I wouldn't have thought.
1: No.
0: That's all right. This one's going all right for you.
1: What would Chuck D say about that?
0: Happy Mother's Day to all the mums out there. Have a terrific weekend, and we'll catch you Monday from 6.

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9: A shower or two today, 19 with the 9 o'clock news. Good morning, I'm Matthew Pantos.
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9: Police are appealing for information after a Munnopara house was peppered with shots just before 4:30 this morning. No one inside the Faulding Avenue house was injured. Detectives investigating if a stolen Nissan station wagon destroyed by fire at Hillier 30 minutes later is linked to the shooting. A West Richmond mini mart owner has been assaulted in a brazen robbery on Marion Road at 3:40 this morning. Witnesses say three people wearing balaclavas in a white Holden Commodore blocked the road as they forced open roller blinds and smashed their way into the store, which sold legal tobacco. They carried out boxes of cigarettes and tobacco products, fleeing in the car registered S259BZY. The owner, who lived in the back with his family, was assaulted, suffering minor injuries. Senior Constable Matt Brown says it was one of two stores broken into overnight.
11: Police are investigating links between this incident and another break-in at Blair Athol just before 4:30 a.m. today. Police and fire crews were called to a business premises on Prospect Road after reports of a break-in. Now, there was no one inside the shop at the time, and no reports of any injuries, and so both matters are currently being investigated by Western District detectives.
9: A man who allegedly ran down two pedestrians and smashed into three cars at Gawler last night will face court today. The incident unfolded at 5:30 in the town's shopping centre car park. Police went to a Lewiston address, seizing the car and arresting a 41-year-old man. The pedestrians, a 43-year-old woman and 14-year-old boy, suffered non-life-threatening injuries. Three of the four women who have returned to Australia from Syria have now been arrested. One of the women who arrived in Sydney charged with entering a conflict zone and joining ISIS. Two others arrested when they arrived in Melbourne. They're expected to be charged with crimes against humanity, including enslavement. Yazidi refugee Amira Ali has told Nine she escaped the terror group and hopes the justice system runs its course.
12: Survivors deserve truth, responsibility and protection. Hearing this brings back painful memories for all of us.
9: Donald Trump has ordered a midnight bombing of Iran's Keshem Island in the Strait of Hormuz. The Pentagon says it's not restarting the war as Iran considers a final peace memorandum that would see a lifting of US sanctions and freeing up billions of dollars in frozen assets. The Nationals leader admits his party is facing an uphill battle in the New South Wales by-election, the seat of Farrer. Voters head to the polls in the electorate tomorrow to replace Liberal Susan Lee, who quit politics in February. One Nation tipped to snatch the New South Wales seat from the Liberals. Matt Canavan has told 24 it'd be a challenge for his party and the coalition more broadly.
13: I'm here to win it. I don't get on a football playing to lose. There's no doubt this is an uphill battle for us. It's a real challenge, obviously, having a by-election.
9: The Therapeutic Goods Administration says Australia has been flooded with illegal peptides and other injectables used in bodybuilding, weight loss and beauty treatments. The administration also raising concerns with the federal government over the lack of regulation and oversight of many healthcare workers who operate outside the TGA and other regulators' reach. A cyber security expert says a bank employee in the US who hung up on Pope Leo because she thought it was a prank call did the right thing. The American-born Pope tried to change his on-file address and phone number with his Chicago bank. Professor Nigel Fair at Monash Uni says pins, passwords and security prompts, which led to the mix-up, will soon be a thing of the past.
14: But the important thing to add to that is the multi-factor authentication. Just like when you log on to your bank and got the facial recognition. More and more of your apps are coming with those, and we really should be enabling it in every possible opportunity.
9: Turning to 5AA Sport.
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9: Here's my pal Tom Wren.
16: Thank you, Matty. Likewise, straight back at you, pal. Port Adelaide set to take centre stage tonight when they host the Bulldogs in a big round 9 clash at Adelaide Oval. The Power hoping to bounce back after last week's heartbreaking showdown loss. There's one other game on tonight too, Brisbane hosting Carlton at the Gabba. Meantime, Adelaide will trim its squad of 26 a little later today ahead of Sunday's match against Richmond at the MCG. To soccer, Adelaide United's players will head to Auckland today ahead of tomorrow's semi-final clash against Auckland FC. The first leg is being played in New Zealand, with the return leg to be played here in Adelaide next Friday night. Meantime, Aston Villa's into the Europa League final, where they'll now meet Freiburg. Villa made a mess of Nottingham Forest with a 4-0 win in their semi-final this morning. And Crystal Palace is into the Conference League final. That's the third-tier European competition after a 2-1 win against Shakhtar Donetsk. Palace will now take on Rayo Vallecano in the final. Round 10 of the NRL continues tonight, with the Sydney Roosters hosting the Gold Coast Titans in the early game. The late game will see the North Queensland Cowboys host the Parramatta Eels. To golf, and bad weather has brought a premature end to the opening round of the Trust event in Miami. American Matt McCarty is the man to catch, leading at 8-under, while Minwoo Lee is 9 shots back. Better news for fellow Aussie Lucas Herbert on the LIV Tour. He's the outright leader at 8-under after the opening round in Virginia. And the NBA playoffs are on again for another morning. The Detroit Pistons hosting the Cleveland Cavaliers in Game 2 of their best of 7 series. The Pistons lead the series 1-0 and are 20-13 up late in the first quarter. A little later this morning, the Oklahoma City Thunder will host the LA Lakers. The defending champions also leading their series 1-0. And that's the 5AA Sport.
9: Thank you, Tom. Checking the roads around Adelaide.
17: Good morning. It's a pretty good run on our roads at the moment. No major issues. There is a burst water main to watch out for, though, in Enfield. Main North Road near Trigg Street. Look out for works today in Plimpton, Marion Road near Glengyle Terrace, and in Port Adelaide, Grand Trunkway near Eastern Parade. Speed cameras today, Hart Street in Glanville, Tolmer Road in Elizabeth Park, and one just set up there in Elizabeth Downs on Hamblin Road. Harris Scarf's Mother's Day Frenzy is on now. 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Adelaide's most accurate traffic on 5AA.
9: A shower or two today, 19. Same tomorrow for Adelaide. Cloudy Sunday, 19. 20 for Monday. Currently 15. 5AA. Always Adelaide.
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20: Good morning. Welcome to Friday, this last day of the week, this 8th day of May. Hope we find you well. Also, the 100th birthday of the legendary David Attenborough. Has there been a more universally loved personality than David Attenborough? More on that shortly. Also on the show today, the week in state politics. Parliament resumed. Nat Cook became Speaker. Is that a promotion or a demotion? Leon Bignall gets a dream posting. Is that a job for the boys? It's been happening for a long, long time, hasn't it? Also, the Adelaide Golf Course, the developments in that area with the arrival of the Australian Open, has that changed? We'll talk about that with state political reporter Angus McDonald from Nine News. The state government is aggressively courting global tech giants to build hyperscale data centres in regional areas of the state. It would position the state as a premier hub for the AI revolution. Now, while these massive computing hubs promise a multi-million dollar economic windfall, there are hurdles to overcome. We'll take a look at those. Trinity Garden School is celebrating 20 years of Steiner education. What is the Steiner program? How does it differ from traditional education methods? We'll find out. Also today, being Friday, the year in review, we're going back to the year 1978. Does that strike a chord for you? The era of disco and Dunstan. What are your memories of 1978? What were the major events in your life? We'll jog your memory with some fascinating things that happened in 1978. In the meantime, give us a call. Let us know what 1978 meant to you. We look at the week in media with Nick Hayes. Of course, Mother's Day is Sunday. Following David and Will's theme this morning, what was the best bit of advice your mother gave you and what makes a great mum? Tell us your story on 8223-0000, the number to ring. Well, as I mentioned, as you've heard right throughout the morning on 5AA, beloved documentary maker David Attenborough turns 100 today. Few voices carry the weight of the world with such gentle authority as Sir David Attenborough. And as he celebrates his centenary, we honour a man who didn't just document nature, he taught us how to love it if we didn't already. From his first grainy black and white frames of his original Zoo Quest to the breathtaking high-definition vistas of planet Earth, David has been our bridge to the wild for 7 decades, can you believe it? That rhythmic, hushed whisper has guided us through rainforest canopies and across frozen tundras, turning the natural world into a shared human inheritance. Yet his greatest legacy is his evolution from curator to conscience. In recent years, his wonder has been sharpened by a tireless call to action. He moved beyond merely showing us the beauty of our planet to fiercely defending its future, reminding us that we are not apart from nature, but in fact part of it. Happy birthday, 100 years on, Sir David. Thank you for opening our eyes, stirring our hearts, and proving that one voice truly can change the world. David Attenborough. Only one David Attenborough, only one voice like this.
0: I had rather thought that I would celebrate my 100th birthday quietly, but it seems that many of you have had other ideas. I've been completely overwhelmed by birthday greetings.
20: Ah, yes, the wonderful David Attenborough, that distinctive voice. After 10 this morning, we'll speak with Chadden Hunter, who has worked with David Attenborough over 20 years, and hear his story of how he saw things behind the microphone, behind the camera. That should be pretty interesting. Well, as I was saying earlier, talking about 1978 as the year in review, and as I was researching it and finding interesting snippets and things to play, I came across one thing. Now, are we living in an increasingly negative world? Many people perceive society as increasingly negative, and I think it's largely due to the amount of depressing news and experiences. Psychologists say they emphasize our brain's negativity bias. This bias apparently leads us to focus more on negative information, which can skew our perception of reality and contribute to feelings of anxiety and depression. And plenty of us, no doubt, have those feelings all the time. So what can we do to turn it around? Well, fighting negativity isn't a new thing. In researching my year that was 1978, I found this.

0: Have a go. That goes way back to 1978. They were trying to give us incentive to be more positive and be more appreciative of our country. What are your thoughts about that? Do we need more of that sort of inspirational stuff? Does that voice sound familiar to you? Where have you heard that voice before on something iconic in Australia's history? Not going to give you any more indication. I want you to tell me. 800-822-3000 is the number to ring. Before the break, let's take a call. Adrian, good morning.
1: Morning, everyone.
0: You want to give us a thought on Mother's Day?
1: Yeah, and it wasn't a nice one because I was about 3 or 4 years old. And she was ironing something and I was crawling around around the ironing board.
0: Yeah.
1: She got annoyed and she put the iron on my bum cheek.
0: She what?
1: Yep. And when they showed the, because I had to go to the doctor, and when they showed the mirror, it had the pattern of the iron on my bump.
0: Oh, Adrian.
1: With all those seam holes. That and is, I'm not kidding.
0: That's not a very pleasant memory of your mum.
1: Oh, I know. But
0: was that just sort of a spontaneous? I take it she wasn't sort of that.
1: She was annoyed for some reason.
0: She was obviously annoyed.
1: I'll tell you what, for ages and ages, I had that pattern on my bum cheek.
0: Well, Adrian, thanks very much for sharing that. That's not quite what I had in mind, sharing thoughts of your mum, putting a blazing hot iron on your bum cheek. Lisa, good morning.
2: Oh, good morning. Is it the sun guy that sings, come on, oh,
0: hey.
2: Come on.
0: If I had a prize, Lisa, you would get it. You're dead right. That is a distinctive voice. I think his name was Alan Johnson. They went by the name of the Mojo Singers, which Mojo was an advertising agency at the time. But you've got it in one. Congratulations.
2: The World Series cricket theme, isn't it?
0: That's it. You're dead right. Yeah, come on, Aussie, come on.
2: Ooh.
0: Yeah, maybe.
2: What do I win?
0: No, well, look, I'm sorry, I've got nothing to give you. Nothing. No. Sam's shaking his head and he is the purveyor of all things. I can't offer. And look, Lisa, just know that you have the adoration of the 5AA audience because you were in first. And that song was similar to the. And there's another one. There's a one for Margarine, too. Who can identify the song that he sang about Margarine? 8223 000. How do we get going down this path?
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0: As we go down the Mojo Trail, yeah, dear idea, it's amazing as it takes you way back. 1978 is the year that we're looking at a little bit later on, and when you go down the rabbit hole, it's interesting things that you find. Peter says, GG, my mother once said to me, sometimes it's better to let people think you are an idiot rather than opening your mouth and removing all doubt. What did your mother say to you on the eve or the eve of Mother's Day? What famous things or things that stuck with you that did your mother say to you? Let's take a call now. Rick, good morning.
13: Yeah, look, that last song you played, I thought to myself, I've heard this voice before. Now, we're talking 78, but I went back into the little brain cells, and I thought, if that's not Hans Poulsen, I'll piggyback you around the block. And he had a wonderful song about the Idlers advert. Why do they wear the shoes, Idlers? The Idlers who never stand still. You know, and I'm sure that was his voice, but yes.
0: Yeah, look, no, you might know more than I do. I'm thinking of Hans Poulsen. He had a couple of hit songs, but I'd reckon it wasn't, because the person I'm thinking of saying, come on, Aussie, come on, and that jingle that I played before, and Maxine says, you ought to be congratulated, which was this song.
14: That broccoli

0: you later. That is that probably the most distinctive voice you can imagine? I love it. I love his voice to bits. But when you hear it once, no matter what he sings, and I think his name is Alan Young. Now, someone out there will know for a fact. Rick seemed to think it was Hans Poulsen. I don't think so. We'll find something by Hans Poulsen, and Sam will dig into the archives to find that. But we will find out. From the text line regarding Mother's Day. Hi, one Christmas day in the 70s, my mum got smashed on Tia Maria and told the relatives where to go. A funny day because she never drank. Eddie, we're getting some interesting views on Mother's Day, aren't we? Very interesting. Marcus says, my mother always used to say after she farted, I can't hold on to what's not in my hands. I use the saying to this day. Thank you for that, Marcus. As I said, not quite the sort of sentiments that I was thinking that we would come out of your mouths for about Mother's Day. 8223000. Alan Johnston, not Alan Young. That's right. Alan Young actually was the actor in the TV series Mr. Ed, if I recall. A horse is a horse, of course, of course. Wilbur. Yeah, so it was Alan Johnston, the voice of the Meadow Lea ad and Come On Aussie, Come On and Have a Go. You can do it. Yeah, we'll have more reminiscing throughout the morning. And, of course, we look at the year 1978 this morning. If you have any special memories of that year, 1978, we can talk about them after 11:30 this morning. Well, the week in state politics got off to a bang, a whimper. No, it was the resumption of state parliament. Let's take a look at the week in politics with Angus MacDonald from Nine News. Angus, thanks for giving us your time. I know you've got a busy day ahead of you. What are we to make of the Australian Open coming to the North Adelaide Golf Course?
1: It was certainly a relief for the Premier and the government, you'd have to say, Graham. Obviously, we know that LIV Golf is on the brink of collapse after losing their Saudi backing. And so to see, you know, what is the most prestigious and oldest golf tournament coming to North Adelaide certainly relieves the Premier from any pressure that this $45 million investment was going to be wasted without a major tournament. Now, his messaging around this was that it wasn't to replace LIV Golf, but certainly that's what it looks like, and I think it's going to be a good thing in the end of the day to see both, you know, opens, both the women's and men's opens in South Australia, and we haven't seen a men's open here since for over 30 years. But it was it's an interesting optic view, right? It replaces LIV Golf, even though we're told it's not, and it certainly justifies that $45 million again.
0: The redevelopment of the North Adelaide Golf Course is still going to have its detractors, of course, but now the fact that there's a major golf tournament still going to be played there gives the government some more ammunition.
1: Well, certainly, and the thing about, you know, an Australian Open is it's not quite the same as a LIV Golf tournament, but it certainly is bigger than a Women's Open, and it will attract both big names, big playing names, and big crowd numbers. And so it'll be interesting. There's still, you know, quite a large group that is against the North Adelaide redevelopment. There's a signatures going around of 30,000 who have signed that don't want to see any trees cut down. But at the moment, you know, with a new big tournament coming to North Adelaide, it looks like the construction will go full steam ahead next week. I believe trees will start getting cut next week. And the Premier confirmed yesterday that construction timeline is now due to finish in time for all the 2028 tournaments that are scheduled. That's both the women's and men's open and LIV Golf, if it still does exist then.
0: Do we have any idea what it's cost to bring the Australian Open to Adelaide?
1: No, and this was a question put to the Premier yesterday by the media at a press conference, and also by the opposition leader Ashton Hearn in Question Time. You know, the answer we hear with these sort of questions is it's commercial in confidence, so we don't know. The Premier says that the state is getting the best end of the deal, but that's what we'd expect him to say. We do know, however, this was answered in Question Time yesterday, that the government has already spent $5 million of that $45 million on the construction of the redevelopment. Now, I don't know if you've been down there, Graham. I have been a couple of times. There hasn't been much that started. It's just a fence that's around the course there now. So you'd think most of that money has actually been paid to Greg Norman for his designs.
0: Yeah, a lot of money's going to change hands, and it will have to continue to do that, because the reason the Australian Open has been so successful in recent years is attracting big names. Rory, who's it, Rory? I can't even think of his name at the moment.
1: Rory McIlroy.
0: Rory McIlroy.
1: I believe the Victorian government paid a couple of $1 million for him to come when the Australian Open was in Melbourne.
0: Yeah, so it's reasonable to assume that if we're to get players of that magnitude, we're going to have to pay that sort of money again and again.
1: Certainly, and you also count prize money into that, to that attracts these players as well. So, yeah, there'll be more money to be handed over.
0: Let's move on to Leon Bignall, who's stepped aside from Parliament. It seems like he's really fallen on his feet.
1: A plum gig, isn't it, going and living in the UK? I think it was reported sort of a salary of around, you know, over $600,000 plus allowances and expenses. It's a pretty good career progression to go from a minister at one stage, then a backbencher, but then the speaker, and now a plum public servant gig.
0: Well, originally, Angus, he was just like you and I. He was an on-the-road journo.
1: Exactly. Maybe there's still hope for us, Graham.
0: On the subject of politicians shifting seats, effectively, Nat Cook has lost her ministry, but is now the Speaker in the lower house. Is that seen as a promotion or a demotion?
1: Oh, well, it was certainly a demotion when she lost cabinet. Maybe this was a sweetener, hey, step away from the decision-making of what she had some pretty tough portfolios being sort of human services. But hey, we'll move you into the speaker position. And she had a pretty good start this week. I sat in question time every afternoon and she was impartial. She was even calling out the Premier to come to order a few times. I think she'll be good at the job. And it's, you know, it will certainly help her out. You lose a cabinet, the salary of a cabinet member, but you get bumped up sort of 75% of your backbencher salary as a speaker. So, you know, she won't be crying poor, and it might have been a factional play to say, hey, you step away from cabinet, we'll give you the speaker position. And then, of course, Nat is from the left side of the Labor Party, and then we saw Reggie Martin become the president of the House in the upper house, and he's from the right side. So you can see some of these deals are getting done in the background to elevate certain people.
0: Thanks for that, Angus. We'll speak again. Nine News state politics reporter Gus McDonald. No, Angus McDonald. Wait, does he like to be called Gus or Angus? Gus. Yeah, we'll stick with Gus. Angus might be a little too formal. Back after news headlines.
2: This is 5AA News, always Adelaide.
3: I'm Matthew Pantelis. Police are investigating if a car fire at Hillier at 5 a.m. It's linked to shots fired at a Manapara house 35 minutes earlier. The Nissan wagon stolen from Mile End 10 days ago. A terrifying encounter for a business owner after three balaclava-wearing men forced open roller shutters and smashed their way into his West Richmond mini-mart at 3:40 this morning, assaulting him and stealing tobacco. Charges have been formally laid against three of the ISIL brides who arrived back in Melbourne and Sydney last night. And it's game night for Port Adelaide at home as they look to bounce back to the winners list against an injury-hit Bulldogs. A shower or two for Adelaide, 19 today, currently 15, 5AA, always Adelaide.
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0: This Sunday, as you know, is Mother's Day. 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